0: Number seven, I Just Might, Bruno Mars, number seven this week. It's SK20, hottest songs in Saskatchewan. School's about to start. Quinn and Selena are on the phone. What grades are you guys going into?
1: I'm going into grade seven. I'm going into grade eight.
0: Do you guys make your own lunches?
1: Yes.
0: You do?
1: Yeah.
0: What is your favorite school lunch?
1: I like tuna and pickles.
0: Tuna? No way. Tuna. Man, when I eat tuna at work, everybody gets really angry at me. That's crazy.
1: Yeah.
0: How about you, Selena?
2: I usually just make cheese sandwiches.
0: Oh, a good old reliable cheese sandwich, dude. Cheese Sammies? Well, here's to another great school year, you guys. We're going to hear Choosing Texas, Taylor Swift, and some Dolly Parton next on SK20.
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0: Number four, Ella Langley, Choosin' Texas. That song is a time capsule. You'll hear that. You'll picture summer of 2026. Top three songs are coming up, and a song that's never been at number one is at number one, new number one coming up. What's it gonna be?
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8: 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Number three.

0: The number one song in Saskatchewan right now. New at number one, Risk It All, Bruno Mars. Seems like most of his songs get to the top of this chart. I'm Tim Stone. Thanks for listening this weekend. We'll have another round of SK20 for you next week when things go back to normal. You ready to go back to school? I know I'm ready for my kids to go back to school. For sure I am, yeah.
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0: 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Dude, life is better on a Saturday night. I'm Tim Stone. I'm all about feeling good. Clearly you are too. That's why you're here, feeling this energy with us. Thanks for requesting this song. It's a good one. Let's go.
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0: 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We try to play songs that make you feel better. It's one of the best nights of the week. Thanks for joining us. I'm Tim Stone. 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
5: Remember that garden I planted?
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0: Hey, it's Tim Stone. Saturday night, thanks for being here. We're all about feeling good. This song does it. Thank you for requesting it. Thanks for listening. Have a great weekend.
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0: Hi, I'm your new roommate. My friends call me Snake, but you can call me the Big Hurt. 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Me too.
1: If you drink and drive, you could go to jail, and that guy, he could be your new roommate. Maybe let a friend drive.
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2: Shauna Wheels, text from Avalon in Windsor Park, regards to people jealous of brides. She says, at my best friend's wedding, her mother-in-law wore white.
3: No. Really? Like, people actually do this kind of thing?
4: You boys don't get it. When there is a bride and the whole day is about her, there is jealousy to be had. And that is why you have got bridesmaids in the bathroom crying.
2: Oh my gosh.
4: At every single wedding that I've ever been to. Every single one.
3: You're telling me that the bridesmaids who have been selected for this bride's wedding day are jealous of their friend, the bride?
4: There's jealousy. There's mean comments. There's criticisms. There's gossip. And there's tears in the bathroom. The girls, they are evil.
2: Shauna Foster, have you ever been in that situation?
4: Yeah, it's happened. I think I was even mad at my own brother because I was the maid of honor in his wedding, and I think I was even a little choked at that.
3: What were you choked at? That he was getting married?
4: I don't know. Yeah.
5: That he was getting the attention that you would have had your entire life, Shauna. Growing up, it always would have been about Shauna Foster. And he's like, finally, I get one day in my entire life for the focus to be on me instead of Shauna. And she's mad about it.
4: And I even remember because, you know, small town weddings, they do this thing where they play I'm Too Sexy from Right Said Fred, and the groom gets up and his dudes are all dancing around him and some of the girls. And I just stood there and I said to my mom, look at this. He's just acting so inappropriately.
3: You're sick.
4: Yeah. Well, again, guys, there's lots of layers to me.
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2: Dale and Glenn Karen texts in and says, have you guys ever lost your wedding rings? Shauna, I know you have a story about this.
3: I was feeding the donkeys at the exhibition.
2: Not how I expected that story to start.
4: Okay.
3: You know the petting zoos that they have at the X?
4: Uh-huh.
3: So I was feeding the donkeys. You get the little ice cream cone full of the food. And for some reason, I have no idea how, but the donkey latched on, not in a hurtful way, like just was really eager for the food. And in that process of me like tearing my hand away and the food spilling everywhere, my diamond fell out of my ring. And it went flying into the sea of the mulch and the wood chips where the donkeys were existing. And there was some donkey poopies in there as well. And we managed to find
4: You
3: found the diamond. We didn't find it right away. And I was having like the sweaty, sweaty panic moment because how am I? It's literally a needle in a haystack, you guys.
2: I was going to say, that is where that phrase comes from.
3: Literally a needle in a haystack. But I put some signs up and the staff was amazing. And I had friends with me and we literally searched all those wood chips and we found the diamond. I could not believe it.

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2: Is there a worse feeling than misplacing your wedding ring? My wife, our 15-year anniversary, we flew to New York. She went to her favorite jeweler. She picked out a new wedding ring.
3: Yeesh, man.
4: Whoa,
2: and fancy. 3 months later.
3: Oh, no. Don't tell me.
2: The prong holding the diamond broke off.
4: No.
2: And the diamond was gone.
5: Are you serious?
2: And she contacted the jeweler to be like, yo, like, the prong just broke off.
4: Yeah, yeah.
2: Anyway, they said, if you can find the diamond, we'll fix your ring for you. And she just randomly, out of the corner of her eye, at one point, saw something shiny tucked away in the back corner of a floor and found the diamond.
3: No way!
4: That's crazy, Justin! Like, that's a crazy emotional journey of rings that you guys have had.
2: Yeah, that feeling of not having your ring, not knowing where it was, or in this case, the sheer panic of the diamond being somewhere around the house, young kids at the time, who did what with it, where did it go?
3: The odds of finding that are insane.
2: Insane.
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2: Okay, I need to know, did you find your wedding ring?
3: Oh my goodness, you guys. I never take off my wedding ring. Ever. Uh-huh.
2: Even when you shower?
3: Even when I shower. Like, it literally never comes off. So I went to this thing called Activate, kind of activity center where they have all the different games, baseball. There's like a Mission Impossible laser thing there as well.
4: But it's like projector, like virtual games,
3: no,
4: sort of?
3: No, they're kind of.
4: Yeah, okay.
3: And I was halfway through and I went, I'm missing my wedding ring.
2: What?
3: Retraced all my steps. There's a woman there, Haley, who said that she would help me look. I guess they clean out everything and sanitize it after every day. She called me last night and said, hey, I have the ring.
4: They found it.
3: Yeah.
2: No way. But how did it fall off if it's never had this happen to you before?
4: I'll tell you what happened, Shauna. Wheels is this freak weird competitor thing.
2: I was just going to say.
4: I bet he got in there and started realizing
2: children,
4: he needed to crush everyone. And he gave it 168%. And the wedding ring went flying off.
3: I will tell you.
2: Keeping in mind, you are crushing children. These are children.
3: Well, no,
4: they're people.
3: They're still people.
4: Yeah, there was a team with people
2: okay.
4: my age. Yeah.
2: Okay.
5: Is it a relapse if it's just a drink?

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2: Growing up, you're in high school, you're trying to be the cock of the walk or whatever.
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2: They didn't want someone like super unhealthy or unfit, but they also didn't want someone super fit. They didn't want 8 different abs on them. They didn't want an abacus for abs.
4: It was a lot of pressure. Right? 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
2: 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Took the pressure off of them. 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
2: Sean, I went to multiple people because I did not believe it. I'm like, okay, you pick between these three types of men, and they're all like, I want a little bit of pillow.
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3: I was just going to say his mom and his auntie.
2: Me and my mother do not discuss male physique, that is for sure.

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2: So, Shauna, your husband, Jeff,
3: uh-huh,
2: wonderfully has been trying to lose a few pounds, but you're actively sabotaging him?
3: He does this most years that we go away on a hot holiday in February, that he wants to eat better, exercise more. He had his injuries, as we know, of last year, so he wasn't
4: hasn't been able to
3: exercise or get his steps in. And I said to him, I'm like, you know what? Like, you're good. What are you worried about? You'll be fine in your swim trunks.
2: Yeah, you got no other babes to attract on the beach, right?
3: you got the number one.
2: Yeah.
3: The number one. He's got the number one.
4: So
3: right?
4: How are you sabotaging him?
3: So what I did, when he asked me to make some more keto-friendly options, I made one of his favorite things.
2: Which I'm guessing is not a chicken breast and broccoli.
3: This. I'm going to tell you what it is. We call it pierogies casserole.
4: Oh, baby.
3: I can't even get through this. Okay, it was a new recipe I found last year. You layer pierogies with farmer sausage.
2: Oh, yeah.
3: Okay, that's meat. That's protein.
2: Yeah, that's good. That's okay, fine. That part's good.
3: With a block of cream cheese.
2: Oh.
3: And cheddar cheese. And then you put like a dollop of butter.
2: By a dollop, you mean half a pound.
3: You keep the layers go almost like a pierogi lasagna. You keep those layers going, and then you bake it until it's all bubbly and nice.
4: Shauna, what did he say when you presented him with this pierogi casserole? But did he dive right in?
3: He looked at me. He said, well, how am I supposed to control myself? He did exude some willpower and picked out most of the sausage and ate that first.
2: And then cleaned the rest of his plate.
3: And then went back downstairs when we were in bed.
2: He did not.
4: Like for seconds?
3: Yeah, just like, well, you and I would maybe call it seconds. He would just call it a snack standing at the fridge.
4: Wow. This guy doesn't have a chance.
5: No choice but to hear you. You stated your case. Diamond again.

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2: Okay, so 2023 was a really good year for me, health-wise. I figured out I had a gluten allergy, which was helpful, and my gut went away. I cut out sugar and dairy for 6 months. I started walking every day.
3: Good for you.
2: And I got down to, like, what my ideal weight is. And then since then, I've gotten a little bit careless. I still don't do the gluten stuff, but everything else, the sugar and the dairy has snuck its way back in. And I would
3: it's
2: say this fall was especially tough, bit of a job change, not walking in the mornings anymore. And the weight has just slowly kept creeping up there. But I've been trying to drill into my wife, do not buy me chips.
3: Oh, I love chips too.
2: Because it doesn't matter. Like the family size bags, I will eat in a sitting.
4: That's a lot of chips, man.
2: In
3: the
2: bed.
3: The biggie bits. And it doesn't. The kind doesn't matter.
2: Any kind of chips. That salty,
4: crispy,
2: seed oil covered deliciousness. Like just put that in me. And then I leave the garbage beside my bed. That's what I do.
4: That's disgusting.
3: Sad.
4: Chip crumbs all over his bed and bag beside it.
2: We're going on a cruise this week, and I've been saying to my wife for weeks, even during Christmas, I'm like, I want to do well, not just for the cruise. It just gave me something to point to go, I want to drop maybe 10, 15 pounds, get back to where I was before. But every time she comes home from the grocery store, pile of chips, what are you doing? Well, they were on sale. I don't care that they were on sale. Don't buy the chips. Yesterday, I come home, and I look on the floor. There's three toffee Harry's chocolate oranges.
4: Boom. Three?
3: What?
2: Three. And I'm like, I'm telling you not to buy me junk. You know what she says to me? They were on sale. Yeah.
3: They were on sale. They were on sale.
2: $3. They were clearing them out. What do you want me to do? So, of course, sitting in bed yesterday afternoon, what do? I smashed my Terry chocolate orange.
3: You ate the whole thing.
2: And I just started
4: the whole thing, man.
2: After piece. And it's gone. So my last 6 weeks, my goal was to lose 10 to 15 pounds.
3: Yes.
4: And where are we at?
2: Plus two.
0: Let's go. Hit music now.
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5: 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Yeah. Yeah.

0: heard the stories of Wheels and myself babysitting some pets. You had some reptiles in your home for a reptile show for your daughter's birthday?
1: Yes. You know, here's the turtle. He tells them all about it, shows it all the kids. You know, one by one's taking out all the different animals, and we get about halfway through, and he pulls out a container, and it's empty. And he says, he's like, there's supposed to be a 5-foot snake in this container. Like, it was a big container. So then there's panic. We've got a house full of kids and a missing snake.
0: A snake somewhere.
1: So the kids are kind of getting a little panicked. Parents are getting a little panicked. The guy is also getting a little panicked. And so we rip through the house quickly, can't find it. He runs to his car, looks through his car, quickly runs home to see if it's somewhere in his house.
2: Danny, he left you in the house with a potential snake and 25 kids?
1: And all the bins of reptiles. We have no idea where it went. To this day, we never, like, as far as I know, it never turned up.
3: Danny, how do you live in a house with a potential 5-foot snake roaming around?
1: For the longest time, we were sleeping with lights on. We were afraid every time we pull something out of the, you know, the cupboard, you pull a blanket out, is a snake going to come flying out with it?
2: Yeah.
1: You know, like, you come home and think, do we still have two cats? Great.

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2: Courtney, what is your dog's biggest quirk?
3: He is terrified of horror movies.
4: Okay, how do you know this?
3: So whenever we put one on, the first thing he'll start doing is he starts shaking. He gets all wide-eyed. Eventually, he moves on to trying to hold our hand with his paws. No. And then by about a half hour in, he's nowhere to be seen. We go looking for him. He's in the very opposite corner of the house, furthest away from the TV.
5: Oh, yeah. That's great. I love you get asked, hey, was that movie too scary? Well, the dog wasn't into it, so no, I think it's fine.
2: Yeah, you could start a blog where you rate scary movies based on how far away your dog is from the TV.
3: That is a terrific idea. I love that.
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2: Shauna, Chelsea asking the Zed family for her wedding. Do's, don'ts, what she should or shouldn't do. We want to take this up a notch. Pimp my wedding. What would you do to make a wedding awesome if you're going to do it again?
3: I'd ride in on a camel like Celine Dion did.
2: Would you actually?
3: I mean, here's the thing. If we're pimping it and money isn't an object, wouldn't you do the craziest stuff? You want to give them a show. All the people that have come there, they're expecting a boring old chicken breast.
2: Oh my goodness.
3: And a dry piece of cake. Let's give them a show.
2: I guess we should have clarified. Pimp my wedding, Saskatchewan edition, Shauna. Reasonably priced. I was thinking like the pierogies and the cabbage rolls. Riding in on a camel.
4: You still have to pay for it, Shauna.
3: She rides in on a horse. That's attainable.
2: I mean, that's something. Hey, Dad, I don't want you to walk me down the aisle.
3: No.
2: I want the horse to do it.
3: I want a pony, Dad.

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2: So Chelsea was looking for ideas to pimp her wedding, make it better. Ashley, you're also planning a wedding. What great stuff have you seen?
3: So I have like a posse of amazing friends who have sent me so many good things already, which has been so awesome. So one of them actually sent me, instead of a guest book, you put a calendar out and people sign and where their anniversary is so that you know.
2: Oh, that's
3: and
2: cool.
3: It's useful instead of just having a guest book that you're just going to throw in the closet. You have everyone's birthday and anniversary. I thought that was so genius.
4: That's so irritating. Yeah, smart. Real smart.

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2: Crystal, you've got a good idea for Chelsea and how she can pimp her wedding.
3: Yes.
2: What do you recommend?
3: So our wedding, we had a candy bar instead of a big cake, and people really raved about it, especially like if you have a lot of kids at your wedding. I find it's a really good thing.
2: So what's at the candy bar?
3: Oh, we had like anything you could think of. Like, we went to the wholesale club and we just like raved the shelves. We pulled everything off and we just filled bowls up and had little candy bags, and it's kind of just you help yourself. And yeah, the kids were walking around with bags all night. They were happy.
2: They were happy. The parents by the end of the night were not happy.

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5: With who?
4: 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I don't know what to do.
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4: Huh?

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4: We love when Teddy Swims brings us new music. 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

Raina and Glenn Karen says, that's giving me Goche, somebody I used to know vibes, and I'm here for it. Brand new Teddy Swims, Mr. Know-It-All. 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

Tame Impala, Jenny from Blackpink. It's Dracula. How are you making out on your summer? What would you rate it? Allie says 8.3. We got most of the things done on the bucket list, but a couple, you know, there's just never enough time. I feel that. Hopefully we have a fantastic fall. It's Kid Laroi, Miley Cyrus, Zed 99.

One of the many incredible shows that came to the Queen City this year, Sean Desmond, Jamie Fine. We just had The Beaches, Sophia Kamara, Devin Cole, then Shake the Lake. Do not forget, 2 weeks from Tuesday, it's the Foo Fighters at Mosaic Stadium. That show is going to be unreal. There are still some tickets available.

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0: I know she's saying she's taking a break from her talk show to spend more time being a mom, but let's hope Kelly Clarkson gives us some new music. And speaking of new music, his album just dropped on Friday. Alex Warren, it's called Wild Child. Have a listen. There are some good songs on there. Here's Ordinary, Z99.
1: They say the holy water's watered down, and this town's lost its faith. Our colors will fade eventually, so if our time is running now, day after day, we'll make the mundane a masterpiece. 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
1: Tyler Shaw with the Great Saskatchewan Connection, grandparents from Prince Albert. Today, 1 p.m. Libel Field. It is Regina Thunder hosting the Edmonton Huskies. They scored 60 points last week. If they do that again, yeah, I promise their defense is good enough to win. Here's Rihanna back in the studio. New music soon. We found love.

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1: She has done so much in the music industry already. Olivia Rodrigo, Drop Dead. This weekend, you want to check out the Taste of the Philippines. It is going on Victoria Square Mall. 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Again, on today, Victoria Square Mall. Here's the Kings of Leon, Z99.

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Here's Bruno Mars. 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

Studio with Unstoppable on your Sunday. It's Justin. Angie says, went back to school shopping. Yes, I know. I'm a terrible planner. And it is so busy and picked over out there. Maybe next year I'll change my ways. Maybe, Angie. There's always hope. New Year's resolution? Who knows? It's Olivia Dean, Zed 99.

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0: If you haven't checked out his new album, The Outlaw Cherry Lee and Other Western Tales, it's very shaboozy. Justin, happy Sunday. We've got the Spice Girls, Wannabe.
1: Yeah!

Have you heard we're getting a super El Nino this year, saying that it could be one of the mildest winters in like 30 years? Similar, I believe it was 97, where we didn't get snow till Christmas. It was quite brown, which I like brown winters, as long as it means it's not crazy cold. The 20-year-old kid from New York, it's Somber, Z99.

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Charlotte Cardin from Montreal, Z99. 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The new pricing, Maddox Schultz, Liam Pugh, fantastic team. 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

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Go cheer on the Regina Thunder. Libel Field, kickoff just over half an hour, 1 p.m. We scored 60 points last week. Today we're playing the Edmonton Huskies. Regina Thunder, they are good.

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feels like she just never grew up, and we love her for it. It's Pink. And a new artist, Stella Lefty, her dad, one of the founders of Groupon. He's worth about $4.3 billion. But does she have real talent, or is she just a nepo baby? Let me know what you think. 306-936-9999. It's Stella Lefty with Boss.

Park says, I do think she's talented. I'm not sure she would have got this far without her dad being so rich, but let's see how she does in the long run. That is Stella Lefty with Boston. Again, her dad, one of the founders of Groupon. 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It's Olivia Rodrigo, Driver's License.

0: 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Yeah, you said forever, now I drive alone past your street.
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crazy that that song has all come to pass. The newly married Taylor Swift with Love Story. The Taste of Philippines is on at Victoria Square Mall. 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

out. We out.

The perfect feel-good song for your Sunday, Miles Smith, Zed 99. How do you rank your summer? 1 to 10. Allie in Windsor Park says 6.3. I broke my foot. And yeah, that kind of ruined a good chunk of our plans. But July was beautiful, and I spent a lot of time on my back deck. Oh, I'm sorry to hear that. Here's Panic at the Disco. It's High Hopes.

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Will Alex Warren follow up that hit with more smash ones off his new album? It just dropped on Friday. Have a listen to it. Alex Warren and his wife, they are so much fun to follow. And crazy story of literally living in his car, just trying to make ends meet. And well, he's doing pretty

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Some energy for your Sunday afternoon, LMFAO, Z99. Good news, super El Nino on the way this winter, which means could be one of the mildest ones in 30-plus years. They're saying similar to 97, where it was almost a brown Christmas. You know what? I'm okay with that. We'll take a break, especially if it could just be like minus 5 all winter. Let's go. This is number 1 on her new album, Olivia Rodrigo. It's Drop Dead.

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0: Number 14, that's Homewrecker. There's Somber on SK20. This countdown's about the biggest hits in Saskatchewan. We're going back to school next week. Let's see if Brooke had a great summer. Was it really good, Brooke?
1: Yeah.
0: Do you know what day of the week it is?
1: No.
0: That tells me everything I need to know. That's a good summer when you don't even know what day of the week it is. What grade are you going into?
1: 5.
0: Is it actually going to be good to be back in school?
1: No.
0: No. Of course not. Have a great weekend, you know? Live it up like we're running out of summer.
1: Me too.
0: Let me tell you this. In just a few minutes, something very exciting. We're going to play a song by Teddy Swims that's never been on SK20 before.
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0: On the countdown this weekend, Edge of the Earth by The Beaches. Sounds like it's going to be a big hit through the fall. I can't get enough of that part. They're so good. Top 10 songs of the week will start playing in just a minute. Hang on.
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8: 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Number 3.

0: SK20, number two, Dracula, one of the biggest hits of the summer. Tame Impala and Jenny holding at two. We've got one more. One more song.
1: Now. The biggest song in the province. 5, 4, 3, 2, 1. This is the SK20, number one.
0: Jumping up three spots from number four, here's Bruno Mars on top again, Risk It All.

0: the number one song in Saskatchewan right now. New at number one, Risk It All, Bruno Mars. Seems like most of his songs get to the top of this chart. I'm Tim Stone. Thanks for listening this weekend. We'll have another round of SK20 for you next week when things go back to normal. You ready to go back to school? I know I'm ready for my kids to go back to school. For sure I am, yeah.
1: Red, it's in your face. 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
2: Shauna Wheels text from Avalon in Windsor Park regards to people jealous of brides. She says, at my best friend's wedding, her mother-in-law wore white.
3: No. Really? Like, people actually do this kind of thing?
4: You boys don't get it. When there is a bride and the whole day is about her, there is jealousy to be had. And that is why you have got bridesmaids in the bathroom crying.
2: Oh, my gosh.
4: At every single wedding that I've ever been to. Every single one.
3: You're telling me that the bridesmaids who have been selected for this bride's wedding day are jealous of their friend, the bride?
4: There's jealousy. There's mean comments. There's criticisms. There's gossip. And there's tears in the bathroom. The girls, they are evil.
2: Shauna Foster, have you ever been in that situation?
4: Yeah, it's happened. I think I was even mad at my own brother because I was the maid of honor in his wedding, and I think I was even a little choked at that.
3: What were you choked at? That he was getting married?
4: I don't know. Yeah.
5: That he was getting the attention that you would have had your entire life, Shauna. Growing up, it always would have been about Shauna Foster. And he's like, finally, I get one day in my entire life for the focus to be on me instead of Shauna. And she's mad about it.
4: And I even remember because, you know, small town weddings, they do this thing where they play I'm Too Sexy from Right Said Fred, and the groom gets up and his dudes are all dancing around him and some of the girls. And I just stood there and I said to my mom, look at this. He's just acting so inappropriately.
3: You're sick.
4: Yeah. Well, again, guys, there's lots of layers to me.
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1: Cal, there you are. What are you doing behind the store? And why are you sprawled out on that lawn chair?
2: Just trying to squeeze every last bit of the sunshine.
1: Did you set up that tiki bar? And is that a wading pool?
2: Yeah, it's for my hooves and my little dog, Brutus. He loves spending time outdoors.
1: All animals love being outside. I guess that explains why you're out here with them.
2: I am insulted. How inhumane of you.
1: Seriously, why are you out here?
2: Well, if I was inside, then I'd have to be working.
1: Well, we need you. We're busy stocking the shelves with pet food and pet toys and all the treats.
2: Oh, straight guy. Why'd you have to go say the T word? Brutus knows that word. You have to spell it out. T-R. E. Let me see. Another E, I think.
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2: Dale and Glen Karen texts in and says, have you guys ever lost your wedding rings? Shauna, I know you have a story about this.
3: I was feeding the donkeys at the exhibition.
2: Not how I expected that story to start.
4: Okay. Go on.
3: You know the petting zoos that they have at the X?
4: Uh-huh.
3: So I was feeding the donkeys. You get the little ice cream cone full of the food. And for some reason, I have no idea how, but the donkey latched on, not in a hurtful way, like just was really eager for the food. And in that process of me like tearing my hand away and the food spilling everywhere, my diamond fell out of my ring. And it went flying into the sea of the mulch and the wood chips where the donkeys were existing. And there was some donkey poopies in there as well. And we managed to find
4: You found it?
3: We found the diamond. We didn't find it right away. And I was having like the sweaty panic moment because how am I? It's literally a needle in a haystack, you guys.
4: I was going to say, that is where that phrase comes from.
3: Literally a needle in a haystack. But I put some signs up and the staff was amazing. And I had friends with me and we literally searched all those wood chips and we found the diamond. I could not believe it.
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2: Is there a worse feeling than misplacing your wedding ring? My wife, on our 15-year anniversary, we flew to New York. She went to her favorite jeweler. She picked out a new wedding ring.
3: Yeesh, man.
4: Whoa,
2: and fancy. 3 months later.
3: Oh, no. Don't tell me.
2: The prong holding the diamond broke off.
4: No.
2: And the diamond was gone.
5: Are you serious?
2: And she contacted the jeweler to be like, yo, like, the prong just broke off.
4: Yeah, yeah.
2: Anyway, they said, if you can find the diamond, we'll fix your ring for you. And she just randomly, out of the corner of her eye, at one point saw something shiny tucked away in the back corner of a floor and found the diamond.
3: No way!
4: That's crazy, Justin! Like, that's a crazy emotional journey of rings that you guys have had.
2: Yeah, that feeling of not having your ring, not knowing where it was, or in this case, the sheer panic of the diamond being somewhere around the house, young kids at the time, who did what with it, where did it go?
3: The odds of finding that are insane.

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2: Okay, I need to know, did you find your wedding ring?
3: Oh my goodness, you guys. I never take off my wedding ring, ever. Uh-huh.
2: Even when you shower?
3: Even when I shower. Like, it literally never comes off. So I went to this thing called Activate, kind of activity center, where they have all the different games, baseball. There's like a Mission Impossible laser thing there as well.
4: But it's like projector, like virtual game,
3: no,
4: sort of?
3: They're kind of.
4: Yeah, okay.
3: And I was halfway through and I went, I'm missing my wedding ring.
2: What?
3: Retraced all my steps. There's a woman there, Haley, who said that she would help me look. I guess they clean out everything and sanitize it after every
2: day.
3: She called me last night and said, hey, I have the ring.
4: They found it.
3: Yeah.
2: Oh, no way. But how did it fall off if it's never had
3: this
2: happen to you before?
4: I'll tell you what happened, Shauna. Mm. Wheels is this freak weird competitor thing.
2: I was just going to say.
4: I bet he got in there and started realizing
2: children,
4: like, he needed to crush everyone, and he gave it 168%, and the wedding ring went flying off.
3: I will tell you.
2: Keeping in mind, you are crushing children. These are children.
3: Well, no, they were
4: people.
3: They're
4: still people.
3: Yeah, there was a team with people my
2: okay.
3: age. Yeah.
2: Oh, okay.
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2: Growing up, you're in high school, you're trying to be the cock of the walk or whatever.
3: Yep.
2: It blew my mind when I discovered from most of the girls that I knew that they liked a guy with a little bit of pillow, they described it as.
3: Mm-hmm.
2: They didn't want someone like super unhealthy or unfit, but they also didn't want someone super fit. They didn't want 8 different abs on them. They didn't want an abacus for abs.
4: It was a lot of pressure, right?
2: Yeah, they said it was relatable. Took the pressure off of them. They could just be a normal person because they're dating a normal person.
3: Did you tell yourself these stories?
4: Yeah.
3: This doesn't sound real.
2: Sean, I went to multiple people because I did not believe it. I'm like, okay, you pick between these three types of men, and they're all like, I want a little bit of pillow.
4: He went to multiple, really? Being two, Shauna, one being one his mom.
3: I was just going to say his mom and his auntie.
2: Me and my mother do not discuss male physique, that is for sure.

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2: So, Shauna, your husband, Jeff, wonderfully has been trying to lose a few pounds, but you're actively sabotaging him?
3: He does this most years that we go away on a hot holiday in February, that he wants to eat better, exercise more. He had his injuries, as we know, of last year, so he wasn't able to
4: active.
3: Yeah, he hasn't been able to exercise or get his steps in. And I said to him, I'm like, you know what? Like, you're good. What are you worried about? You'll be fine in your swim trunks.
4: Yeah, you got no other babes to attract on the beach, right?
3: you got the number one.
4: Yeah.
3: The number one. He's got the number one.
5: So
3: right?
5: How are you sabotaging him?
3: So what I did when he asked me to make some more keto-friendly options, I made one of his favorite things.
4: Which I'm guessing is not a chicken breast and broccoli.
3: This. I'm going to tell you what it is. We call it pierogies casserole.
5: Oh, baby.
3: I can't even get through this. Okay, it was a new recipe I found last year. You layer pierogies with farmer sausage.
5: Oh, yeah.
3: Okay, that's meat. That's protein.
4: Yeah, that's good. That's okay, fine. That part's good.
3: With a block of cream cheese.
5: Oh.
3: And cheddar cheese. And then you put like a dollop of butter.
4: By a dollop, you mean half a pound.
3: You keep the layers go almost like a pierogi lasagna. You keep those layers going, and then you bake it until it's all bubbly and nice.
5: Shauna, what did he say when you presented him with this pierogi casserole? Like, did he dive right in?
3: He looked at me. He said, well, how am I supposed to control myself? He did exude some willpower and picked out most of the sausage and ate that first.
4: And then cleaned the rest of his plate.
3: And then went back downstairs when we were in bed.
4: He did not.
5: Like for seconds?
3: Yeah, just like, you and I would maybe call it seconds. He would just call it a snack standing at the fridge.
5: Wow. This guy doesn't have a chance.
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2: Okay, so 2023 was a really good year for me, health-wise. I figured out I had a gluten allergy, which was helpful, and my gut went away. I cut out sugar and dairy for 6 months. I started walking every day.
3: Good for you.
2: And I got down to what my ideal weight is. And then since then, I've gotten a little bit careless. I still don't do the gluten stuff, but everything else, the sugar and the dairy has snuck its way back in. And I would
4: say this
2: fall was especially tough, bit of a job change, not walking in the mornings anymore. And the weight has just slowly kept creeping up there. But I've been trying to drill into my wife, do not buy me chips.
4: Oh, I love chips too.
2: Because it doesn't matter. Like the family size bags, I will eat in a sitting.
3: That's a lot of chips, man.
2: In the bed.
4: The biggie bits. The kind doesn't matter?
2: Any kind of chips. That salty,
3: crispy,
2: seed oil covered deliciousness. Just put that in me. And then I leave the garbage beside my bed. That's what I do.
3: That's disgusting.
4: Sad.
3: Chip crumbs all over his bed and bag beside it.
2: We're going on a cruise this week, and I've been saying to my wife for weeks, even during Christmas, I'm like, I want to do well, not just for the cruise. It just gave me something to point to go, I want to drop maybe 10, 15 pounds, get back to where I was before. But every time she comes home from the grocery store, pile of chips, what are you doing? Well, they were on sale. I don't care that they were on sale. Don't buy the chips. Yesterday, I come home, and I look on the floor. There's three toffee Terry's chocolate oranges.
3: Three?
4: What?
2: Three. And I'm like, I'm telling you not to buy me junk. Do you know what she says to me? They were on sale.
4: Yeah. They were on sale.
2: They were on sale. $3. They were clearing them out. What do you want me to do? So, of course, sitting in bed yesterday afternoon, what do? I smashed my Terry chocolate orange.
4: You ate the whole thing.
2: And I just started
3: the whole thing, man.
2: After piece. And it's gone. So my last 6 weeks, my goal was to lose 10 to 15 pounds.
4: Yes.
3: And where are we at?
2: +2.
1: Here we go.
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1: Danny, you heard the stories of Wheels and myself babysitting some pets. You had some reptiles in your home for a reptile show for your daughter's birthday?
2: Yeah. You know, here's the turtle. He tells them all about it, shows it all the kids. You know, one by one, taking out all the different animals. And we get about halfway through, and he pulls out a container, and it's empty. And he says, there's supposed to be a 5-foot snake in this container. Like, it was a big container. So then there's panic. We've got a house full of kids and a missing snake.
1: A snake somewhere.
2: So the kids are kind of getting a little panicked. Parents are getting a little panicked. The guy is also getting a little panicked. And so we rip through the house quickly, can't find it. He runs to his car, looks through his car, quickly runs home to see if it's somewhere in his house.
3: Danny, he left you in the house with a potential snake and 25 kids.
2: And all the bins of reptiles. We have no idea where it went. To this day, we never, like, as far as I know, it never turned up.
4: Danny, how do you live in a house with a potential 5-foot snake roaming around?
2: For the longest time, we were sleeping with lights on. We were afraid every time we pull something out of the, the cupboard, you pull a blanket out, is a snake going to come flying out with it?
1: Yeah.
2: You know, like, you come home and think, do we still have 2 cats? Great.
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